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26: This is Glenn Campbell. 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
27: 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We were both too tired to sleep, So we took turns of staring

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0: 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And, oh, by the way, my name is Lola.
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11: Do you have questions after being injured in a car accident or injured because of someone's negligence? 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

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And, oh, by the way, my name is Lola.

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Georgia. He was looking for a soul to steal. He was in a bind because he was way behind and he was willing to make a deal. When he came across this young man sawing on a fiddle and playing it hot, and the devil jumped up on a hickory stump and said, "Boy, let me tell you what. I guess you didn't know it, but I'm a fiddle player too. And if you'd care to take a dare, I'll make a bet with you. Now, you played pretty good fiddle, boy, but give the devil his due. I bet a fiddle of gold against your soul because I think I'm better than you." The boy said, "My name's Johnny, and it might be a sin, but I'll take your bet. You're going to regret because I'm the best as ever been."

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And he pulled the bow across the strings and it made an evil hiss. And then a band of demons joined in and it sounded something like this.

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3: Oil and gas prices higher again this morning. I'm Dave Anthony. Fox News continuing to rise back up after U.S. and Iran fighting flared back up. Oil gaining more than 2%. The price of the gas pump up 4 more cents. AAA's national average for regular back to $3.98 a gallon. That's a dime more than last week, a dollar higher than before the conflict after the U.S. military bombed Iran a sixth straight night.
4: What they hit last night with a lot of bridges around port cities. There's a port city, Bandar Khamir, they had bridges hit. We've seen Bandar Abbas now hit several days in a row. And for the first time in this conflict, U.S. Marines boarded a vessel. U.S. Marines from the 11th Marine Expeditionary Unit boarded a ship called Wen Yao as it was attempting to cross the blockade. Now, since the blockade went into effect, U.S. forces have redirected three ships, disabled one by firing Hellfire missiles into the smokestack.
3: Fox's Mike Tobin in Tel Aviv. Iran retaliated again today, firing missiles and drones into Gulf countries with American bases. China is denying election interference claims President Trump made last night in a primetime TV address, alleging China gathered information on about 200 million Americans and tried to influence the 2020 election.
5: Names, addresses, phone numbers, political party preferences, and other sensitive data that would be needed to register to vote.
3: And he again urged Congress to pass a voting law.
5: This landmark bill requires that all voters must show photo voter ID. How simple is that?
3: Well, Democrats don't support that. Senate Minority Leader Chuck Schumer called the Trump address pathetic and said before it,
6: "This is about laying groundwork to undermine the 2026 election before a single vote has been cast."
3: Now an update on the outbreak of cyclosporiasis, the sickness causing nasty diarrhea.
7: Health officials are investigating Taco Bell's iceberg lettuce supplier as a possible source for the outbreak. The FDA and CDC traced the illness in some states to lettuce grown in Mexico. The Wall Street Journal reports it's from a company called Taylor Farms.
3: Fox's Nate Form, more than 5,000 cases, mostly in Michigan. 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
3: Militaries hit bridges in the sixth straight night of bombing and roads directly affecting Iran's Revolutionary Guard, as U.S. Central Command says they went after military targets, also including air defense sites.
4: Iran threatened to dispatch Houthi rebels to disrupt shipping traveling through the Red Sea if the U.S. bombed their power grid. Iran has now acknowledged for the first time disruption of the power grid, and they've asked residents to scale back. And today we have a report through the United Kingdom Maritime Trade Operations that a ship off the coast of Yemen to the southern end of the Red Sea in the Gulf of Aden has now been illegally boarded. We don't have a lot of information beyond that, but we're keeping an eye on it.
3: Fox's Mike Tobin in Tel Aviv. Iran has also launched missiles and drones into Gulf countries with American bases. Oil prices rising even more as the conflict worsens, up more than 3% to the highest levels in a month, with WTI back over $81 a barrel. Gas has surged back up 9 cents the past 2 days. AAA's national average for regular $3.98 a gallon. That's a dollar more than before the conflict. Change is coming in Britain.
5: This is a last chance to change, and we must take it together.
3: That's Andy Burnham, a recently elected member of Parliament, made leader of the Labour Party today. So on Monday, Burnham will take over as the next British Prime Minister, replacing Keir Starmer, who resigned. Two people are being mourned in Texas, killed in flooding, their vehicles swept away. Hundreds more needed rescue after heavy rain poured down, more than 2 feet of it.
6: It was round after round, just battling this region, and people trying to get out of harm's way from all the water and the rivers exploding. Many roadways in the area still endangered, not passable.
3: Fox Weather's Robert Ray in San Antonio. There are unhealthy air quality alerts. North Dakota to North Carolina as smoke from Canadian and Minnesota wildfires leaves a haze in the air you can smell. 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

0: Oh, yeah, a little bit of Frankie Valli. What a night. Kind of goes back to the disco era, doesn't it? A little bit. Makes you want to do a little disco dancing again. Hey, good morning. Welcome to Freedom Works, the Paul Molloy Show. I am Paul Molloy, along with Big Ed Davis. We thank you for being with us on this Friday, July the 17th. And as always, we have a lot to talk about. In a few minutes, Kevin Frazier of the Abundance Institute will be here to talk about New York Governor Kathy Hochul's plan to ban data centers in the Empire State. Now, he calls it short-sighted and ill-advised. So stay tuned for that in just a few minutes. And did you watch President Trump last night? He took to the airwaves. He talked about what he called shocking vulnerabilities in the U.S. election system. So we'll discuss whether or not there is real cause for concern when we go to vote. And we're going to get in that daylight savings bill. It was passed in the House the other day. The Senate's supposed to be taking it up. We're going to talk about the merits of saying goodbye to standard time. Is that a good idea? And how about this in our ultimate top 10? We gave you the top 10 youngest members of Congress last time. This time, the top 10 oldest members of Congress. I want to see if Ed knows who the oldest one is. I think he may know. We'll find out. 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So last night, Donald Trump took to the airwaves, addressed the nation on what he called the free and fair election situation, announcing the declassification of critical intelligence that he said reveals shocking vulnerabilities related to hacking, exploitation, and foreign interference. He did not claim that China changed votes or altered results, but he argued that Beijing engaged in an influence campaign aimed at shaping U.S. public perception. Now, leading up to the address, he said that his speech would be big news. He touted his new Trump accounts. He spoke about how his administration has lowered drug prices, reduced crime, strengthened the border. He certainly has strengthened the border. That nobody can deny. And the main focus of the talk was securing American elections. And Donald Trump continues to imply that he probably won the 2020 election. I don't think he probably did win. I know you have another thought on it, which is good, because a lot of people do question the veracity.
1: I believe there was hanky-panky. Now, on what level, I don't know.
0: And I would agree with that.
1: But there's something going on. I mean, now we're going to see it in the midterms. Listen, the Dems have had a plan. If they couldn't put Donald Trump in jail before the election, that they were going to do something to alter the election. Now, 4 years later, what they're doing is they've got a bunch of people that made their way into this country, and they're going to hand them driver's licenses, and they're going to get them to vote. And sometimes we have radio shows that slip up and go, oh, well, they're going to put ICE agents and scare people not to go and vote just because they might have a criminal record or they're not a citizen. They actually said, or they're not a citizen. I can replay it.
0: I think we're talking about our friends from yesterday's show. But, yes, that's crazy. First of all, if I was going to go vote at a precinct, I wouldn't even know if that guy was an ICE agent.
1: I don't care.
0: That's number one. Number two, I don't care.
1: I've seen police officers.
0: What's he
1: going
0: to do? Is he going to slap me on the head because I'm going in to vote? How does he know which way I'm going to vote?
1: Well, according to the left, ICE agents are kidnapping Americans and holding them hostage and all other things.
0: It's crazy. So. We're talking, by the way, about the voice of reason at 9 to 11 a.m. Thursdays, and our buddy Ed Colley, who we disagree with, respectfully, but they got some crazy far-out ideas on that show.
1: Yeah, and they have their, you know, they have their views. They have their opinions.
0: And they have a right to their views. But,
1: and then there's the truth.
0: But sometimes they're so crazy that you go, what? What are you talking about?
1: Yeah.
0: And we're not going to send ICE agents. Look, we're not going to send ICE agents to precincts to intimidate voters to vote a certain way. How would that possibly occur? You know?
1: Well, what demographic would be afraid of ICE agents? That would be people that might be here illegally or maybe... or wanted for something. Those are the people that would be afraid. Just like when you walked into
0: a bank.
1: Do you remember the old days when you walked into a bank and there's a guy with a gun?
0: Oh, no kidding. Security guy, sure.
1: Were you afraid to go in there?
0: Nope. I'm glad he was there.
1: Well, if you were going
0: If
1: you were going to rob the bank, you would be afraid to go in there.
0: Right.
1: So, it has nothing to do with...
0: But this is their scare tactic.
1: And they can preach it on Thursdays as much as... they're going to scare you into not voting. People don't into that.
0: No. Now, you
1: and by the way, if you can't get a birth certificate, I have proof of height.
0: You have.
1: Yeah. They haven't asked me about that yet.
0: And we showed it on camera here too. Ed went and got his birth certificate, and it was. Look, first of all, everybody has to get some sort of identification if they want to get a credit card. So don't say that you're going to be intimidated into having to show that you are legitimate. When it comes to voting, and you're not going to have to, if you have been voting in your precinct for a long time, you're not going to have any issue. Make sure you bring your driver's license. That's all you need.
1: Oh, it's like anything else.
0: They're not going to stop you from voting.
1: If you buy or rent a house or anything, you go down to the electric company, and you want service. What do they make you produce?
0: Of course.
1: An ID.
0: You gotta prove who you are.
1: If you want to shovel snow in New York from Undami, you have to show an ID.
0: Well, that'll give me a reason not to shovel the snow. For sure. Well put, Ed, I must say. We're going to take our break now. And when we come back, Kevin Frazier of the Abundance Institute will be here. We're going to talk about the New York governor's plan to ban data centers in the Empire State. Why is she doing that? Well, he calls it short-sighted and ill-advised.
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0: Hey, we're back. It's Friday. TGIF. Hey, by the way, Ed, I think I woke up around 3 a.m. or so from storm sounds outside. And actually, it was kind of music to my ears because we have needed the rain, and it did come down.
1: Storm. I mean, boom, boom, boom. See, now, you said Wednesday. Where's our rain? Where's the rain?
0: I did.
1: Come on. Every time somebody says that,
0: yes.
1: Mother Nature says, hold my beer.
0: There we go. Well, good, because we needed it. And so anyway, it was music to my ears to hear that thunder outside. When I woke up this morning, yes, it was very damp outside. So I'm delighted. I think most of us are, actually. Delighted also to have Kevin Frazier join us. He is a senior fellow for AI policy at the Abundance Institute. And we're going to talk with Kevin about this ban by Kathy Hochul, the governor of New York, on data centers in her state. I'm scratching my head on this one, Kevin. Don't quite understand. Why would she want to ban data centers in New York?
4: Yeah, well, thank you very much for having me on.
0: It's our pleasure.
4: You're not alone in scratching your head. I've nearly gone bald and wondering why governors are taking these short-sighted actions with respect to data centers. And ultimately, it boils down to acting on misinformation. We have seen that from the outset of this data center backlash, there have been folks who have been crying foul about the amount of water that's being used, the amount of land that's being used, and not putting this in context of recognizing that, as with any infrastructure project, sure, there are some costs, but the benefits here are tremendous.
0: Absolutely. You know what I am reminded of? Remember when AOC stopped Amazon in New York? I think it was in the city at that time. Don't hold me to that. But did she not stop Amazon from building and create? And there would have been all kinds of jobs. And I'm looking at New York, where right now, New York needs to keep people, and New York needs to get these things up and running to some extent, because a lot of people are taking off based on the way the tax system is there and everything else. I don't know. This is really, it's kind of mind-boggling, but go ahead. What say you about all of that?
4: Yeah, I think it's important to recognize that yes, these may not be jobs that last forever, but if you go talk to the IBEW and leading unions across the country, they'll kindly remind us that, hey, all construction jobs are temporary. There's no such thing as the 30-year construction site that you work on for your entire career. And so having this industry is incredibly important to be able to, as you pointed out, create and sustain new jobs that also lead to secondary job creation. We've seen that in communities that have negotiated with data center developers, they've been able to achieve incredible tax revenues that they can then reinvest in their communities. Now, not all communities have done that level of sophisticated negotiation, and we should and can support communities so that they can get as much out of

0: Constitution, he warned, the interfering and unneighborly regulations of some states, contrary to the true spirit of the Union, have in different instances given just cause of umbrage and complaint to others. And it is to be feared that examples of this nature, if not restrained by a national control, would be multiplied and extended till they became not less serious sources of animosity and discord. So I guess to some extent he's saying, you know, kind of let things go. It's not, you don't take such a control, right?
1: Yeah, the key here is that the founders experimented with a system of government under which states could unilaterally take actions that had nationwide consequences. That was the Articles of Confederation.
0: We ditched
1: that. We said, this sucks. We can't do anything. We can't solve collective action problems. And so the whole purpose of moving to the Constitution and having a stronger central government was preventing states like New York from taking that sort of action that would imperil the national interest.
0: Yeah.
1: And it's important here to flag that data centers now aren't just something that's humming in the background. These are critical infrastructure. We saw that in the war in Iran, for example, data centers were among the targets in Yemen. These are now targets in armed conflict.
0: Why is she actually really, when it comes right down to it, why is Kathy Hochul trying to ban them? Is it because she's getting pressure from some groups that say moving these things into certain areas is going to disrupt communities? Is that the reason?
1: Yeah, so the basis here is on, according to our executive order, concern out of, in particular, the environmental impact of data centers. And here we've seen that a lot of the information fueling that opposition just doesn't have a strong basis. In fact, if you were really concerned about water usage, for example, you would go and protest every golf course in America.
0: Oh, that's right.
1: Data centers use just 3% of the water that's consumed by golf courses. And we're also seeing, thanks to the administration's investment in nuclear and continued investments in solar, for example, the energy systems that are being used by these data center developers are getting cleaner and cleaner over time. So rather than ban data centers, the effort should continually be, how do we use this opportunity to upgrade our grid, to make sure we have more renewable and reliable sources of energy, rather than taking the short-sighted approach?
0: Yeah. Was there a particular data center in some spot that was going to be built that started this whole situation going?
1: I don't think there's been one single issue. Instead, I think it's been a sort of cascading effect where folks have seen this data center backlash. They're uncomfortable with how AI has been diffused across society, and data centers are just the lowest hanging fruit to push back against this. And I understand that Americans want more certainty and want more predictability when it comes to how we're going to respond to this transformative moment. And I think they're right that Congress needs to act and get its act together before they go off and take recess in August and things like that.
0: Okay.
1: But to deny access to these data centers is going to just fuel the sort of advantages that we're seeing amassed now in China and in other jurisdictions and imperil our ability to be at the frontier of this technology.
0: We're talking with Kevin Frazier. He is a senior fellow at the AI policy at the Abundance Institute. Where is that headquartered, Kevin, the Abundance Institute?
1: We're a little bit of everywhere, but mainly in Utah.
0: That's it, Utah. And we're talking about, I think, Kevin, there's, to some extent, there is a fear. There's always a fear of the unknown. And right now, we're sort of on the brink. I mean, we've put our foot into the water with artificial intelligence, but we're a little bit worried that there's going to be a snapping turtle in there somewhere, right? But you know what? To get to the other side, you're going to have to be involved in it. And data centers are a part of it. And if you don't build it in a certain locale, they're going to find another place to build it. If they find another place to build it, that place will allow infrastructure creation. It will allow more people to work. And that area will benefit from whatever the taxes are that are generated for, you know, in that situation. And as I alluded to earlier, with Amazon, I think if they look back now, New Yorkers would say, we should have probably had Amazon.

0: come in, we could use the jobs and you know, the benefits.
1: You're precisely right that folks are just looking for an answer as to what their life is going to look like a year from now, 2 years from now, 5 years from now. And right now, that's just an uncertain picture. So there's low-hanging fruit that Congress can act on right now, for example, by passing ratepayer protection legislation to make sure that any increases in electricity aren't being passed on to everyday consumers, but are instead being borne by these large AI companies. We can see, for example, greater investments in workforce development programs. We know right now that if you're laid off and you go down to your local office, the workforce development office, you know, you're probably not going to get very meaningful training. So we need a much more robust system that really empowers people to go and find meaningful work rather than just saying, well, tough luck, hope the next job works out.
0: Yeah, now I'm not a big fan of having more government say, federal government say so in these things. As much as possible, if the states, you know, take a look and if they have feelings one way or the other, I almost can say, you know, you are making a mistake by not allowing this in, but I do like the idea of a stronger state, you know, involvement perhaps than a federal involvement when it comes to whether or not to have the data centers. But in the long run, I just like to see the free market run its magic, because that way, you know, places like New York and wherever else will get the benefits of these operations. And of course, you've got to always keep your eye out on what there might, you know, there's always some things you got to be concerned about, but progress always has those little bumps in the road.
1: Exactly. And I'd say here that this is really the opportunity for states to play the role of laboratories of innovation. Mm-hmm. We should see states experimenting with new ways to help make sure that if folks are displaced by AI, that they have the support necessary to go and find new opportunities, to start new businesses, and to create the next set of innovative jobs. So this is really where we should see an opportunity for state experimentation. And we should also see that states are experimenting with how best to locate these data centers, how to get the most benefits out of them for their communities. But what we can't support is seeing states opt out of what is ultimately a national infrastructure project. We've seen this happen previously where, for example, Iowa tried to ban all trucks over 65 feet from going on its highways. And the Supreme Court said, no, sorry, you don't get to redirect your traffic.
0: Now, that's interstate commerce, of course. Yes, right. And when trucks are going from one state to another, obviously that is where the federal government and the federal courts, I could totally understand that one. Because you can't stop. You're trying to regulate commerce that hurts everybody else. And that's a very good point. Is there any chance that Hochul in New York will see the mistake that she is making and possibly reverse that decision?
1: You know, I'm not a gambling man ever since I lost everything on the World Cup, but I would say that, you know, I wouldn't bet for it. Right now, the public opposition to data centers is just so fervent, and I don't anticipate that there's going to be a radical switch one morning where New Yorkers suddenly are banging on the governor's mansion to have a reverse course.
0: Indeed. I missed the joke, though. You said you lost everything on what?
1: The World Cup.
0: Oh, the World Cup, yes. Oh, so who did you bet on? England?
1: Yeah, you know, I was pulling for some of my ancestors. Yeah,
0: yes.
1: So Harry Kane let me down.
0: Oh, doggone it. Oh, I feel bad for you. I watched that game myself. I was, to be honest, I was rooting for the Brits as well. Anyway, Kevin Frazier, always, you got a good sense of humor. Always a pleasure. And I look forward to talking with you again down the road.
1: Sounds like a plan. Have a great rest of your Friday.
0: And the same to you, Kevin. Okay, we're going to take our break. When we come back, well, we got other things to talk about. I promise you, we are going to talk this time about that daylight savings situation. Do you agree we should go full time to daylight savings?
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0: Hey, we're back. It's Friday. Are you happy? Do you have plans for the weekend? Hope they're good ones. Well, last show I said we were going to talk about this passage in the Congress, in the House, of a bill that would make daylight savings time permanent, year-round. And now the Senate has got to take this thing up. And did you know for a short period of time, not too terribly long ago, Ed, we decided to do daylight savings time permanently for a while, but it didn't.
2: I don't remember that.
0: It was, I think it may be in this story. I'm going to read the story to you. A bipartisan effort to make daylight savings time permanent is a step closer now to becoming law after the House overwhelmingly approved the measure the other day. They voted 308 to 117 to pass what's called the Sunshine Protection Act. Now, that would allow each state to voluntarily observe daylight savings time full year-round, as apparently a growing mass of lawmakers wanted to do such. Now, this has caused a little bit of division in both parties, with members largely apparently from the coastal areas, like here in Florida and Louisiana and even New Jersey, supporting permanent daylight savings. And then there are states like from the Midwest and agriculture areas, well, because of the farmers getting up early in the morning without daylight, opposing them. In other words, standard time, you have more sunlight earlier in the day.
2: Mm-hmm.
0: And daylight time, you have more sunlight later in the day. What say you, Ed?
2: Well, I think it has to be unanimous. I don't think it could be state by state, because that'd be a nightmare to try to travel to another state,
0: yeah,
2: figuring
0: what?
2: Out what time it is.
0: That's true.
2: You know, I think Arizona doesn't change theirs,
0: it does,
2: right?
0: It not.
2: Hawaii doesn't.
0: That's correct.
2: My good friends in the Virgin Islands do not, and they love it because, you know, they have, like, fishing trips during the day and everything, and their sunsets are around 7 o'clock, usually, year-round, and not 5:30 in the afternoon.
0: So, in other words, do they have daylight savings there or not?
2: No. They never change their clocks. So, I would think it had to be universal, because that would be a mess trying to travel.
0: Oh, that's a good point.
2: You know, to different states to figure out what time it is.
0: Right.
2: Because, you know, we have our eastern, you know, central, mountain, and Pacific.
0: Right. I think you're right.
2: So.
0: Yeah, it would be a
2: it
0: mess.
2: It has to be all one or none.
0: Pick
2: you know?
0: Your state. Yeah.
2: I like in the fall the clock's going back. I like that. But I don't like in the spring when you lose an hour, you know?
0: Yeah.
2: So. I would say let's do away with it.
0: And
2: just keep standard time.
0: And keep standard
2: time. Yeah.
0: I tend to agree with you, actually. If I had my say, it would always be standard
2: because
0: time.
2: Because I never agreed with the clocks going
4: back or whatever, no, ahead. And the kids being out in the dark at 6 o'clock, 6:30, 7 o'clock in the morning in school.
0: That's exactly right. And the farmers also. And these days, the farmers have been slapped around for a while here in our country.
4: Do other countries do it?
0: No. There's not too many that do.
4: Yeah.
0: Well, there are some. I shouldn't just...
4: I don't think like England and places like that. I don't think they do
0: it. I don't think most countries do not do this.
4: Yeah.
0: No. We decided to start doing it because there was a push, and I'm trying to think when this started. I'm going to guess it was back in the 50s, maybe, that that kids or certain groups thought we should have more nighttime sun, and that kind of pushed into what we call
4: it. It's something to do with energy, too.
0: And energy.
4: That,
0: but it's all kind of psychological, isn't it?
4: Yeah, it is. Come on.
0: I mean, nothing's changing. The sun doesn't know what the hell we're doing.
4: No.
0: Not going to change anything. It's going to be the same all the time.
4: Well, whether we use the lights in the morning or early evening, it's still the same.
0: So let me just see what I was going to say to you about the different states that have.
4: Angelo's on, by the way.
0: Oh, Angelo.
4: Yeah.
0: I didn't know you were on.
4: I thought I gave you the signal.
0: You
4: maybe I didn't.
0: Sooner. Yeah. Oh, no problem. I missed out on that. Angelo, welcome.
5: Yeah. Welcome this morning. Great morning, guys.
0: What do you think about daylight savings or standard time?
5: Well, you know, daylight saving time was instituted during World War One.
0: Okay.
5: To conserve energy.
0: In World War One.
5: And during the Nixon administration, when we had the oil embargo and all that, they extended daylight savings time to conserve energy.
0: Okay.
5: And, you know, to me, it doesn't really bother me. I mean, okay, so in the wintertime, it gets dark early, you know, and then and in the summer, you have an extended summer, you know. I mean, you could do more at night, you know what I'm saying?
0: Yeah.
5: Losing an hour is not that big of a deal. I mean, psychologically, they made a big deal about it, you know. It ruins your health. It does this. It does that.
0: Well, you're so-called, what do they call I always misstate the circadian clock inside your head or whatever it is about.
5: Something like that, an inner clock that we
0: have. You have your inner biological clock messed up when you move the time back and forth.
5: Right.
0: Yeah.
5: But to me, you know, okay, so you lose an hour, you know, in the spring, but you gain an hour, like, in November. You know what I'm saying?
0: I do. Now,
5: and if you remember, back in history, the railroads are the ones that started the time zones, right?
0: I did not know that the railroad started the time zones.
5: Yeah.
0: Well, the time zones
5: are... So the trains could catch up as the sun was going down, you know, starts in the east.
0: But we've had time zones ever since, I don't know when, I mean, across the world.
5: Right. But at times, they used to stop the trains at a certain time to catch up, and then it would start again.
0: Oh,
5: I
0: see.
5: I heard the other day.
0: Is that true? Oh, that's interesting. Well, Florida, apparently our governor here in Florida is for permanent daylight savings. And so if they had a chance to vote on it, I'm guessing Florida goes daylight.
5: Well, you know, the thing is, down in Florida, it's warm all the time, most of the time, right?
0: Yeah.
5: There's certain things to do. Up here in New York, you know, it starts snowing. I mean, what are you going to do? You're going to go outside unless you're a skier. You're not... I mean, I guess they got ski resorts that have lights on them and everything like that, but there's not much to do in the winter, you know?
0: Here's why psychologically to me, now I grew up in the Midwest, Central Time, right? I come to Florida, and it's Eastern Time, so I had to get used to knowing that I was going to have to do everything an hour sooner. Well, I like to sleep in, so psychologically I always thought I prefer Standard Time. Because somehow or other, because if I stay on standard time, I get that extra hour in bed. Now, for whatever that's worth, that's my story and I'm sticking to it. I don't mind at night when the sun goes down. I like to see the sun go down. I like to see the darkness. So it doesn't bother me. So anyway, that's all I have to say about it. Let me ask you, did you watch President Trump?
5: And yes, give I that, did.
0: What did you think about what he had to say?
5: About ID and all that stuff?
0: Yeah, well, ID, but also about the elections and voter integrity. And you think the 2020... Well, let me just ask you. Do you think the 2020 election was stolen?
5: You know, I've been an elections inspector and everything like that, and you know, you get people. Of course, you don't have to check ID, right? Anybody can go and vote, especially here in New York State. I mean, you don't need no ID, but you do need an ID when you vote for the school board or the school budget, right?
0: I don't know about New York. I thought that you still needed an ID to vote there, but apparently,
5: hell no.
0: No, you can walk in and just say, "Give me a ballot."
5: Walk in. You just
0: give me a ballot.
5: They give you the ballot. You tell them your name. They got your name on a computer and everything.
0: Oh, okay. Well, technically, you're supposed to be registered in your precinct.
5: Right. You have to be registered. You know, you could be either registered independent, Republican, Democrat. Doesn't matter, you know. And then you have to sign the booklet. And then they'll say, well, you know, a person's signature changes as you get older, which it does. You know, I mean.
0: Do you think.
5: The 2020 election, I imagine there was a lot of shenanigans that happened in the 2020 election. The reason being is they fought so hard for this guy not to be elected. All right?
0: Yeah.
5: So, I mean, where does smoke their fire, right? I mean, they have tried so hard to impeach this guy, to do this and to do that. There's got to be some shenanigans to go on.
0: Here's what I would say. I don't like mail-in voting. I think even if you're trying to be honest, just the very nature of mail-in voting is going to screw up the real results. Well, I say we go back on same-day voting. If you cannot find a few minutes to go to your precinct and stand in line and then vote, then what the heck is going on for you as a citizen of this country?
5: Right. Well, you know, working in the post office, and I was a letter carrier at one time, and, you know, when they mail the ballots, like especially in the apartment buildings, the mailboxes, mail receptacles are not that large.
0: That's right.
5: What the carrier does, just like with the magazines.
0: Throws it on the floor, I bet.
5: We called the magazines flats or any advertising a flat, right? And the ballot would be a flat. They just drop it on the floor.
0: Yeah, that takes care of that.
5: And I mean,
0: every city would be doing something like that, don't you think?
5: Absolutely. All your large cities. I mean,
0: That alone would impel me to say you go back to precinct voting.
5: I mean, how hard is it? Okay, years ago, I remember my parents, you know, my father would be off on election day. They used to have the days off. Make it a national holiday.
0: Okay.
5: Heck, you got Juneteenth as a national holiday, right?
4: I would say make it a Saturday.
5: No, make it a national holiday.
4: No. National holidays cost money. So what's wrong with a Saturday?
0: But Ed, do you know why? Let me interject something. Ed, do you know why it's always Tuesday? You know why?
4: No.
0: You know Tuesdays is always the day you always vote.
4: Yes.
0: Why? Because it's a day that everybody is out at work anyway. Tuesdays is the busiest
4: work day.
0: What would you call it? The most productive day of the week.
4: Yeah.
0: And I think the logic was, if you're out and about, you're going to go and vote at the precinct as well. That's why they did it.
4: Yeah, but I would look
0: Saturday,
4: at it. You, have
0: you may want to sleep in and say,
4: well, come on. I mean, what would you rather do? Go to work all day and then stand in the line, or Saturday just go and vote and be done with it?
0: For me, I would say, because it was always after 5 o'clock you could go, and it was open till 7, or you could go from 7 a.m. to 9 a.m. You know, there was always time. Or at lunch, I really think that we've been doing precinct voting for generations. Nobody complained about it.
5: Right.
0: And we got our results the same, same day. Go ahead, Andrew. I'm sorry.
5: You could have a national day of election. You know what I'm saying? And just have one day of voting, 6 o'clock in the morning, or even 5 o'clock in the morning until 9 o'clock at night.
0: Mm-hmm.
5: And with the technology they have today, you should be able to have the votes counted and announce the winner of the election.
0: Right.
5: There's no reason. I mean, if you could go all the way around the moon and back, you can't tell me that you can't get the results.
0: So you are agreeing that you should go to the precinct? Is that what you're saying?
5: Absolutely.
0: Okay.
5: Go back to one day where you voted.
0: Mm-hmm.
5: You know, we have.
0: And I like the idea of having the paper ballot, which is a permanent form.
5: Well, you could do that, too. I mean,
0: If you go to the precinct, you're filling out a form and dropping it in a box, aren't you?
5: Well, you have.
0: You don't have chain of custody issues, correct?
5: Right. You know, the ballots drop right back into the machine. You know, you print the ballot up and everything else, and you scan it through, and it goes right through.
0: Okay, so but we're both talking about the same thing with a little variation. In other words, chain of custody is you're not going to have like in a post office situation five or six different hands.
5: Right.
0: Grabbing your ballot, you never know for sure if it's ever going to get to where it's intended.
5: Right. No, you just go back to where the elections inspectors are. They had the custody of the ballots.
0: Right.
5: You know what I'm saying?
0: Yeah.
5: And then everything goes back to the Board of Elections. You don't have all the hands handling this and that.
0: That's exactly right. You agree on that one, Ed?
5: It's simple. It's a simple process, but they made it out to be more complicated than what it really is.
0: Well, because of COVID, states decided that people should not have to stand next to each other, correct?
5: Right, okay, I can understand that you had a pandemic, but it's over with, right? Yeah. Go back to the way it was. And no, the only mail-in ballot should be if you're incapacitated, okay?
0: Yeah, oh,
4: military,
0: you know.
4: Military.
0: Military, exactly. Like military, and that's what we did. People that were shut-ins in retirement homes or whatever.
5: Right.
0: Disabled people. We can make allowance
4: for
0: that.
4: Isn't it funny that the Democrats are accusing the Republicans of trying to rig things when all we're doing is asking for valid elections? Valid elections. That's it.
5: Why is this so hard? Why are they fighting something that is common sense?
4: Because they keep slipping.
5: To go to Canada, you have to have an enhanced license.
4: But they keep slipping up and actually saying they want the illegals to be able to vote. That's why they let them in. They didn't let them in because they felt sorry for them. They let them in for potential voters. They slip up, whether it's a radio show, a TV show. They say, well, you know, we've got people that might not be citizens that want to vote. Uh-oh.
0: Yeah. Very interesting.
5: If they're fighting it, I mean, there's a reason why they're fighting it. Common sense would tell you, voter ID or any ID, right? So why are you fighting ID? What's the reason? Why are you so against it? And ask them, why?
0: Yeah.
5: Why are you against it?
0: Because they think that they have an extra leg up if that voter ID is not enforced.
5: But by
0: That's
5: planting,
0: why they think.
5: By fighting it, you're planting in people's minds that you're doing something devious.
0: That's true. That's
5: Am
0: very
5: I right
0: true.
5: Or wrong?
0: Yeah, you're right. And 80% of the country wants voter ID.
5: Right.
0: So,
5: and yet they are fighting the 80%.
0: And every Democrat you listen to says they don't want it.
5: Right.
0: So
5: then you got these people that were on the internet last night, right after the president's speech, talking, he's got to go, he's detrimental to the country, you know what I'm saying? You got all these idiots. I mean, I'm surprised that this country is still in existence with what we have today out there. Mm-hmm.
4: And
5: you know what
4: I'm saying? And to top it off, some of the networks didn't even carry it, NBC and ABC.
0: Did not carry
4: yet,
0: it.
5: Because they didn't like what he had to say.
0: They figured he was going to complain about the 2020 election.
4: Yet we had to watch for 4 years of President Poopy Pants stumble on his words and get the facts wrong and make up characters and falling down. And
5: all the 4 years that he was president the first time, look at the money and time that they wasted with impeachment hearings, investigations on this and investigations on that. Unbelievable what they put this country through.
0: Yeah.
5: I mean, for 4 years, they put a damper on this country. And look what they did with our 250th celebration. They had to try and destroy the happiness of our country 250 years. Mm-hmm. Think about it.
0: Yeah.
5: These people are as evil as can be. These Communists, Democrats, whatever you want to call them, they are the worst people right now in this country trying to destroy this country and turn it into some kind of a third world nation.
0: Okay, I got to run, my friend. Thank you very, very much, buddy. No, it's all right. Have a wonderful weekend, Angelo. We'll talk with you next week.
5: Sounds great, guys. Have a great day.
0: All right, we're going to take our break. When we come back, the top 10 oldest members of Congress.
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0: Hey, we're back for the final segment of Freedom Works on a Friday. Thank you for joining us. By the way, we come to you Monday, Wednesday, and Friday, 10 to 11 a.m. Eastern Time on the Tantalk Radio Network. 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Just take your pick. Most recent shows are at the top, ourfreedomworks.com. So, Ed, we're still in the All-Star break, but we've been very happy with the performance of our beloved Tampa Bay Rays. They've been doing very well. I think they're still in first place.
4: Yeah, I think there were a couple of baseball games last night.
0: But oh, there were.
4: Majority of them, the Rays start tonight.
0: Tonight.
4: I think if they're at the Red Sox tonight at Boston.
0: Do you think there's a good chance they can hang on and win their division?
4: I don't know. I just, you know, it's like last year, this time last year, mm-hmm. they were the best team in baseball. Going into the break, like today.
0: And then everything kind of went south a little bit.
4: And then they lost a bunch and went to, for the next month, they were the worst team in baseball.
0: Wow.
4: So let's see what happens.
0: Let's see what happens. I got to mention the final FIFA championship Sunday between Spain and Argentina. England was beaten by Argentina, and France was beaten by Spain. So France and England play, believe it or not, they play a third-place game, which will be held tomorrow. Now, I don't know how many people would want to go, and I wonder if the players, knowing that they're only going to win third place, are going to be that excited. But they do play a third-place game.
4: So. Well, it's better than a participation game.
0: That's true.
4: Yeah.
0: Yeah. All right. It is time, Ed, I think, to talk about our top 10. Now, we gave you the top 10 youngest members of Congress on our last show, so want to update everybody. What are the top 10 oldest members of Congress?
4: They're too old.
0: Some of them are way too old. Most of them are actually way too old. And this, when I say Congress, I am including both the Senate and the House.
4: Oh, okay.
0: Yeah. So we're just going to get the oldest of the oldest. Mm. All right. Here we go. Number 10. It is a congressman, I should say a House member, John Carter of Texas, a Republican. He is 10th oldest at the age of 84. All right. Number 9. Well, we all know this guy, Mitch McConnell. And by the way, he hasn't come back yet.
4: Yeah, I don't know what's going on.
0: I think he's very ill.
4: Yeah,
0: and
4: they,
0: I don't think he's
4: supposedly
0: come back.
4: Sent a fake picture out of
0: they might have photoshopped the picture. Yeah.
4: Yeah.
0: Anyway, Mitch McConnell, Republican from Kentucky, at one time he was the Senate Majority Leader. He also is age 84. All right, number 8.
4: Now, if that were the Democrats, they'd say, oh, he's as sharp as a tack.
0: Number 8 is a Democrat. Well, it's actually not. It's an independent from Vermont. It's Bernie Sanders. Good old bustling Bernie is also 84 years old. I'm still as good as I ever was.
4: You got to spit when you're doing it.
0: All right, number seven. Number seven is a Democrat, James Clyburn in the House, age 85. He's from South Carolina. Okay. Number six. Oh, another one of your favorites, Ed. Nancy Pelosi.
4: Oh, yeah.
0: Nancy Pelosi is in the House. She is, of course, a Democrat from California. She is 86 years old. Okay. Her teeth, by the way, are 84. All right. Number five. Number five, from Maryland, a Democrat, Steny Hoyer. He's 87. He's in the House. Number four. Oh, here's another one. She's still around. I never see her much anymore. Maxine Waters.
4: Oh, I do. Every time there's something racial, she pops up.
0: Okay.
4: Oh, yeah, and Trump. Yeah, Trump, yeah, Trump, well, Trump, she, Trump, Trump, Trump, Trump, Trump.
0: Remember, she was the one that said, impeach 45.
4: Yeah.
0: Impeach 45.
4: Yeah, get up in their face if you don't like them. Oh, that windbag. Right.
0: She said about going into restaurants and confronting
4: people.
0: Yeah. Anyway, she's a California Democrat. She's 87 years old.
4: Yeah, she looks it.
0: All right. Number three. This one is a delegate, and it's from Washington, D.C. It's Eleanor Holmes Norton is her name. She is 88 years old.
4: I'm sorry, but we give our president a cognizant test. It needs to be done on all levels.
0: You know, actually, when you get it, let's say 80, they should be forced to take a test if they're still around doing this kind of a job. Don't you think?
4: Why
0: and
4: does
0: that would
4: be
0: include
4: 80?
0: Trump, maybe.
4: I would say over 65, 70.
0: Oh, all right. You
4: I would say around at least. Well, it's a very important job.
0: It is.
4: I mean, if I wasn't able to do my job, I'd be released.
0: That's right. But you do a good job. We're not going to release
4: you. Well, I'm just saying that any job, if you can't do it, they'll release you.
0: That's true. Very true. All right, number two. I don't know much about this guy. Hal Rogers. He's a Republican.
4: Nice name.
0: Yeah, Hal Rogers. He's a Republican from Kentucky. He's in the House, and he is 88 years old.
4: Mm.
0: All right, Ed. Do you know?
4: And I don't know.
0: You know who it is. It's a very well-known person. You want to take a guess?
4: Is it Al Green?
0: It's a man.
4: Green?
0: No, he's young in comparison.
4: Oh, jeez. I don't know.
0: I'll give you a hint.
4: Okay.
0: He's 92.
4: I can't think of him.
0: He's from Iowa.
4: Can't think of him.
0: Okay. He's a senator.
4: Okay.
0: His name is Chuck Grassley.
4: I wouldn't have gotten that.
0: You wouldn't have?
4: No.
0: Okay. Well, Chuck Grassley, he's a Republican from Iowa. And he, he actually is pretty, still got his marbles, as it were. But he's 92 years old. So, Chuck, I love you, buddy, but it's time to move on.
4: Yeah.
0: All right. Everybody, thank you so very much for listening to us. Have a safe, wonderful weekend. We'll be back on Monday. In the meantime, remember, freedom works.
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9: And bridges and a key Iranian surveillance tower. I'm Dave Anthony, Fox News. That's what the U.S. military did overnight, trying to stop Iran from trying to control Strait of Hormuz shipping.
10: The strikes are gaining intensity. A sixth round of airstrikes focused on bridges, Bandar Kamir, Bandar Abbas, both saw road bridges and rail bridges destroyed, all of it disrupting the ability of the Iranians to resupply and threaten shipping in the strait. Khabakar is a port town operated by both India and Iran. That town strikes focus on a tower that was used to oversee the port operations there. Now, for the first time, Iran has acknowledged that strikes are taking a toll on the power grid. Residents to the south of the country have been urged to scale back on electricity consumption.
9: That's Fox's Mike Tobin in Tel Aviv. Oil prices keep rising back up another 3% to a one-month high. Price at the gas pump has spiked back up 9 cents the last 2 days. There are still flash flood warnings, advisories in South Texas after more than 2 feet of rain set rivers and creeks soaring. Two people were killed and vehicles swept away. Canadian wildfire smoke keeps blanketing and hanging over a lot of the U.S. Unhealthy air quality alerts. North Dakota to North Carolina. Fox Weather's Katie Burns in smoky, hazy Cleveland.
11: A lot of people I'm talking to say they're cutting back on time outside. Others are putting masks back on before they head out the door. Health officials are warning that the fine particles in this smoke can travel deep into the lungs, making it especially dangerous for kids, older adults, and people with asthma or other breathing conditions.
9: Scientists may have found what gave thousands of people a parasite that led to a nasty stomach bug and diarrhea in a cyclosporiasis outbreak.
12: The CDC is now publicly connecting Taco Bell and that lettuce possibly grown in Mexico. Taco Bell restaurants in at least five different states, Indiana, Kentucky, Michigan, Ohio, and West Virginia.
9: And from Michigan has the most cases, more than 4,000. In Ohio, a man who got sick with the parasite is suing Taco Bell. 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
2: Election pressure on states. On Lisa Brady, Fox News. The head of Homeland Security wants election security tightened.
3: In four states, California, Pennsylvania, Nevada, and New Jersey, Homeland Security Secretary Mark Wayne Mullen claims more than 250,000 non-citizens are registered to vote.
4: This isn't about rehashing the 2020 election. This is just exposing what took place and to make sure it never happens again.
3: Mullen says more investigation is needed to figure out how many non-citizens actually attempted to vote or cast a ballot. He also warned some voting machines are at risk of hacking, saying states that fail to comply with federal security guidelines could lose federal grant funding.
2: Fox's Jared Halpern at the White House. Mullen echoing last night's speech by the president as Democrats accuse President Trump of trying to set the stage for questioning midterm results. As a tug of war between the U.S. and Iran continues over the Strait of Hormuz, an armed group boards a chemical tanker in the Gulf of Aden.
5: We're following reports from the UK, United Kingdom Maritime Operations, about a ship that was illegally boarded off the coast of Yemen. Now, if you sync that with the claim that Iran is dispatching Houthi rebels to attack shipping that goes around the coast of Yemen and up the Red Sea, it raises a lot of concern. But the early information we're getting about this particular shipboarding is this is garden variety, plain old piracy, and not necessarily related to the struggle in the Strait of Hormuz.
2: Fox's Mike Tobin in Tel Aviv. Iran keeps attacking Gulf allies as the U.S. expands its strikes on Iran, ramping up pressure to make a deal. A hospital in Gaza says an Israeli airstrike hit a funeral, killing at least seven people, wounding more than 20. The funeral for a Palestinian killed earlier today. No word yet from the Israeli military. Evacuations, but no word of casualties after a 7.3 magnitude earthquake near the Mexico-Guatemala border. 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
14: 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On the show where you can find help and hope. Yes, I know that's a mouthful. Unfortunately, my best friend and my co-host and sidekick, not psychic, Lynn Thornley, is not here today. She's playing hooky. She said, I need a vacay day. I was like, okay, have a vacay day. So that's really good. We have Mr. Ed on the board. Say, how you doing, Ed?
9: Not taking a vacay day.
14: What?
9: I said, I'm not taking a vacay day.
14: I know, but you know, Lynn, she's out gallivanting somewhere.
9: Yeah. See, now, last week we were complaining we weren't getting enough rain.
14: Yeah.
9: Yeah, and see, when people in Florida do that, that's when Mother Nature says, hold my beer.
14: Yeah.
9: And here it comes. And then this morning at 5 a.m., if you weren't up.
14: Oh, my God.
9: By then, you were up then. So.
14: Well, you know what's really weird? Because I have tinnitus, like a ringing in my ears.
9: Yeah.
14: And, like, during the day, it doesn't bother me because I'm always talking and stuff. But at night, when it's quiet, it really bothers me. So
9: yeah.
14: When I go to sleep at night, I say, Alexa, play thunderstorms. And I sleep through thunderstorms every night.
9: Yeah, I do that too.
14: So At one point last night, I'm like, is that real? Yeah. Or is that Alexa?
9: Yeah. You know? Yeah, when it rattles your bed, that's real.
14: Yeah.
9: Yeah.
14: Yeah. But we need it. My plants are so happy.
9: Yeah. I don't like the lightning and thunder because of obvious reasons.
14: Yeah. But, yeah, well, especially last week.
9: Yeah.
14: Last week in the middle of the show,
9: boom.
14: We got hit by lightning. Yeah, first time in 10 years. First time for everything. But anyway, so the first thing I want to do is give a shout-out to our newest listeners. We have Shelley in Clearwater. We have Janine in Largo. And we have Mikey in Dunedin. Like I always say, there's plenty of room around the Connecting Caregivers table for more listeners, if you listen when we're live or on YouTube or on Facebook or my website or wherever they'll let us be. We're here just to help you out. So we have some special guests on the show today. We have my friend Susan Rose, which you're going to chat with in a few minutes. And then we have my new friends, Nikki and Ken, from Caring Transitions of Palm Harbor.
15: Thanks for having us.
14: So welcome to the show. First thing I want to say, though, today is a couple of things came up this week. I had some caregivers that had to make the decision that it was time to move their loved one into a community. And we know that's a really hard decision, and it's a really tough thing. And I think many times it's tougher for the caregiver than for their loved one, especially if their loved one has Alzheimer's and dementia, because they move them into the community and they made new friends and they have people there entertaining them all day and they're doing, and then it's the caregiver that goes home alone. And it's hard. And it's hard, that decision, you know, I promised, I wouldn't, I promise. But the part that makes me most sad is all their friends, their family, and even their churches have deserted them. They don't have anybody to help them because it's tough for those people to see these other people declining. And I could really rant on this. I think this is a terrible thing. I don't care how uncomfortable it is for you. How do you think it is for the person that has the disease, whatever it is? And you know what? Rosalind Carter said years ago, you either are a caregiver, you have been a caregiver, you will be a caregiver, or someone will be taking care of you. So I tell everybody, it's an equal opportunity employer. You're all going to get a chance. So let's try to work together. So you all know a caregiver. Just go do something for them. Just take their garbage cans in. When you see their garbage cans out in front of their house, and they're going to look out the window and see their garbage cans that came in, and they're going to be like, oh, somebody took my garbage cans in. You know, when you get that BOGO, whatever it is, give them the one BOGO. Whatever it is, I'm sure they could use it, whether it's toilet paper or spaghetti sauce or whatever it is. Or just that someone remembered them. Someone remembered them. So please do that. So, Susan, I'm so glad you're here today. You've been on the show before, and I haven't seen you in ages.
15: Good to be here.
14: But we chat. So give us a little bit of background about yourself.
15: Well, I'm from Indiana, but I moved down to Florida in 2011 when my husband was diagnosed with Parkinson's and dementia, and he passed last year. I did have to put him in a long-term care because of the medical needs.
14: Yeah.
15: But had him at home for quite a while. I teach yoga. I do dance. I try to stay really active, and then I've got some new projects that I started recently up in Tarpon Springs.
14: So tell us about those new projects.
15: Okay. Well, we have something called a memory cafe.
14: Love memory cafes.
15: I know.
14: So explain to people what a memory cafe is.
15: They are so fun. A memory cafe is a social gathering for caregivers and their person with dementia. So it's a fun thing for them to come and do together. It's not a drop-off adult daycare situation.
14: Right.
15: When my husband was home, all we did was go to the doctor. And
14: yeah.
15: It would have been so fun to have a place where we could just go and be with other people that understood.
14: That were on the same plane.
15: Don't have to explain.
14: Right.
15: That sort of thing. And so I sort of created it after the fact. I was looking for a place to teach chair yoga again. And then someone mentioned memory cafes. And I thought, wow, that sounds like a really fun thing. So there's a lot of help out there to get one started. So I got connected with the someone at the Tarpon Springs Public Library.
14: That's fabulous.
15: And they thought it was a great idea. So we started in January, and it's the first Saturday of the month from 10:30 to noon. And it's just open to anybody that wants to stop in. And we have
14: snacks. So what do you do at the meeting?
15: Okay. We have snacks, of course.
14: You have to
15: have
14: snacks.
15: Something really good. We usually have a theme. So like we did, you know, 4th of July, and
14: right.
15: We've done Easter and, you know,
14: yeah, whatever.
15: New Year's. But mostly it's community. We have, you know, five or six different tables set up, and there's a volunteer at each table. They come in, they maybe get something to eat or drink. They sit down. We usually have a little craft going, something real simple. So the volunteer's there to talk with them, to help them get started. And then we have a program, and most of the time it's me doing the chair yoga. But we've also had a drum circle.
14: Oh, nice.
15: Which was really fun. We have the Dabatoons guy that does the musical bingo.
14: Oh, yeah, yeah,
15: which
14: yeah.
15: Is really, they love that. Let's see, we're going to have a ukulele group.
14: That's fabulous.
15: In. So it's usually something musical because that really seems to stimulate their brains and they enjoy that. So we just sit in a big circle and do our activity. And then they could go back to their tables when that's done and finish up what they were doing or just visit some more. So it's
14: well,
15: not...
14: you know what? You get to spend time with your loved one, and you're not at a doctor's office, and you're not at home trying to entertain them when you don't know what to do anymore, and you're so darn tired. And then you go there, and there's, like, some other people like you there that are so darn tired, too.
15: Yeah, it's like a party.
14: And I'm sure, and then after they have that, they have so much stimulation, they probably go home and take a nap.
15: Probably.
14: So that could be a very helpful thing, too.
15: Yeah.
14: So.
15: But we've had about eight couples that have been real consistent. Like, the first month, we had three people. And so we were like, okay, we threw a big party and there's only three people here, but that's okay.
14: I've had support groups with one person.
15: I know, we had fun. The next month, I think we had six couples. So it's continued to grow, but it's the same people coming back. So that tells me they like what we're doing. It's a good experience for them.
14: So you want to try to do this in other libraries?
15: I would love to help other libraries do it. In fact, the North Greenwood Library is starting one in September.
14: Okay.
15: It's September 4th, which I think is a Friday. And theirs is from 11 to 1. So anybody's in that neighborhood or that's more convenient than the Tarpon Springs.
14: And so, all right, so they started a memory cafe at the Seminole Recreation Center in my town.
15: Mm-hmm.
14: Didn't really pan out. Now they're taking off for the summer. But I think I should put you in connection with her, too, because not just libraries, rec centers. If rec centers, they, you know, they have a lot of senior programs now.
15: Yeah.
14: Maybe want to do something like that.
15: Yeah, and it's really not an expensive program. You know, the library takes care of the snacks, and if we have to pay, you know, like Dabatoons or somebody to come, but we get a lot of volunteers that come, and it's so rewarding to see the same people coming back because we're getting to know them a little bit better, and just to see the joy that it's creating. I mean,
14: well, it gives them a sense of community, so.
15: Yes.
14: No matter who we are, I don't care what disease we have or whatever it is with aging, we all want a sense of purpose.
15: Absolutely.
14: We all want to be social.
15: Mm-hmm.
14: We're social beings. Mm-hmm. You know, the whole aging process and everything goes that goes with it, especially since we're living a whole lot longer than we did. You know, when I was a kid, it was Harry retired at 65. He got two Social Security checks and he passed away. Oh, poor Harry. Well, I don't know these days. Because if you can't live that long and be healthy, you know, or afford to, I think that's something to look at and something to think about.
15: Yeah.
14: But like I said, you know, we are aging. A lot of us are going to be facing this. And let's see what community we can find.
15: Right.
14: You know, on the back of my business card, it says, the person I'm with has Alzheimer's and dementia and may not understand what you're saying clearly, you know, whatever. Please be patient with them. So I give them out at support groups or wherever the heck I am. And one day at this support group, I gave them out, and a woman called me a couple of days later, and she said, could I have 14 more? 14? I was like, yeah, sure. So I just left them by my house, like in an envelope by my front door, you know. And she comes back to the next support group, and she goes, those cards saved my life. And I go, what are you talking about? Well, she lives in a mobile home park. Her husband has dementia, and he's starting to wander.
16: Mm.
14: He's starting to walk in people's yards. He's not cleaning up the poo after the dog. And everybody's like giving him dirty looks, right? So she went around, she gave one card to every neighbor. And they were like, he can come in our yard, we'll clean up the poop. Maybe he would like some lemonade.
15: Yeah.
14: So now she has a whole little cul-de-sac of people that are on the same page as her. And it's really strange too because I did a support group like 6 months ago at Arden Courts in Seminole, and two new people came in the group. By the time the conversation goes around and whatever, they live down the block from each other. Both of them are dealing with, one is with his wife, the other one's with her husband or whatever. They live down the block from each other. So we need to talk about it. You know, one day I went into my mail room and there was two ladies in there. I didn't know them. And one lady opens up her box, and the mail falls out on the floor, and she starts crying. And she's like, my husband has dementia. I can't even, like, pick up my mail. And the other lady goes, my husband has dementia, too. And I'm like, you girls need to be friends, and you need to be friends with me. And now I see them sometimes at the clubhouse, and the two husbands are playing their own game of pool, whatever it is. But the two wives are just sitting there and chatting.
16: They need it.
14: Yeah. Yeah,
15: I think I've seen that a little at the Memory Cafe. There's two couples that are now going out together, I think, afterwards. So, you know, they've made some new connections, and that's so important for the caregivers, I think, to have someone that understands what they're going through.
14: And, it gives you a little break.
15: Yeah.
14: You know, I remember one time in a support group, there was a woman who took care of her mom and another woman that took care of her mom, and both the moms were about, like, on the same page. So on Tuesdays, the one girl took both the moms for 3 hours. And on Thursday, the other girl took both the moms for 3 hours.
15: Wow.
14: And on Fridays, the four of them went to the movies and out to lunch. So they each got 3 hours of respite care.
15: Yeah.
14: And their moms got to see other people. Because I'll tell you, you know, I always say to my caregivers, you know, accept help. And a caregiver called me one time and she said, okay, Linda, I'm finally done, she said. I want to still go to church. And my husband's behavior is just not appropriate. But I've given up everything else. She said, so I finally got the nerve, and I asked my neighbor, he's Jewish, if he could hang out with my husband when I go to church on Sunday. And the neighbor said, yeah, I would love to do that. She goes, so the first Sunday I run to church, and I come and I run back home, and they go, we don't need you here. We're playing dominoes. So they give her 3 hours every Sunday morning now. She has some time to do whatever the heck she wants to do or do nothing. And her husband gets to see his neighbor friend, and the neighbor gets to see him. Because as much as you think you're the bomb caregiver and no one can do it like you because you know it all, I think sometimes your loved one is saying underneath their breath, could you go away for a little while? Send somebody here that's not gritting their teeth. You know what I mean.
15: Yeah.
14: So take advantage. And I'll tell you another story. So after my mother passed away, I'm in the supermarket one day, and I meet this a friend of mine. And she goes, how you doing, Linda? I go, I'm okay. And she goes, you know, I'm sick of hearing that from you. She says, I have to tell you, when you took care of your mother, you stole my joy. And I said, I did what? And she said, I could see you swimming in quicksand. And every time I asked to help you, you just said, no, I'm okay. So not only did you not let me help you, you never let me meet your mother. Whoa! Wow. Whack. But it's true, because when people ask you, they want to help you. Yeah. They're not just... You must see that all the time.
15: I was that way. A lot, yeah. Because it's overwhelming to figure out how can they help, you know?
14: Well, I think what happens when somebody says to you, so Susan, what can I do to help you? Susan thinks in her head, oh, great. One more thing on my list.
15: I
14: what
15: gotta
14: can
15: figure
14: you
15: out
14: help
15: that.
14: Me
15: what
14: with?
15: Can you,
14: yeah. Right? Are you going to bathe my mother? Are you going to, you know, whatever? So I call it the AAA dilemma. Caregivers don't ask for help, they don't accept help, and they don't acknowledge themselves. So I suggest when they have a little time that they sit down and make a list of things that they can accept help with, and it might be just taking those garbage cans in. So then when somebody asks you, you whip up that list, and they're always pick something, believe me, they're always going to pick something. My one caregiver, you know what she does? She hangs it on the mirror in her bathroom, and she invites everybody in to see her new wallpaper.
15: And my list.
14: Yeah. She goes, I'm getting a whole bunch of help.
15: That's pretty smart.
14: Because you know what happens is people ask and ask and ask, and we say, no, we're okay. And then they stop asking because they don't want to feel like they're stepping on your toes. And then the caregiver is home at night going, I have to do this all by myself. Well, you said no to everybody that wanted to help you. Yeah. So just think about that.
16: Yeah.
14: Think about that. And you guys must see that in your business every day, too.

0: little bit of that back, it feels really good.
1: Yeah.
0: You know, when they have a lucid day or a moment or whatever.
1: It's hard for people to admit that they're losing a little bit of their brain every day.
0: Oh, sure.
1: It's really hard for people to admit that. Nobody wants to.
0: Yeah. And the other thing I say to people is it's a marathon, not a sprint.
1: Yeah.
0: So pace yourself. Mm-hmm. Do what's necessary, but don't try to overdo. Don't try to control everything.
1: You're not Superwoman.
0: You can't control everything.
1: No. And just give yourself enough. You know, I got to tell caregivers to breathe.
0: Yeah.
1: You know, breathe. And I have to tell myself to breathe. I have alarms, like 3 alarms set on my phone 3 different times of the day just to remind me to breathe and say a prayer. Because you get so busy and you're doing, like, so much and everything. And every time you do those 3 deep breaths, you're like, whew. That was kind of cool. You know, that's really good. So I think if caregivers, we can teach ourselves some different tricks and some different stuff, and we can just be easier on ourselves.
0: Yeah.
1: Because nobody's perfect. And believe me, your loved one, you know, sometimes you might lose patience with them. Well, if they have Alzheimer's or dementia, they probably won't remember it in 5 minutes. And I'm not saying that you should repeat that behavior. But just forgive yourself. And the other thing that really gets me, too, is caregivers like, oh, well, mom can't do this anymore, or they can't do that. How do you think she feels?
0: Yeah.
1: Put yourself in her shoes.
0: That'd be very scary.
1: A couple of weeks ago, I'm sitting in my bedroom in my cute little recliner, reading a book, drinking a glass of wine, having a happy night, and all of a sudden I thought, what if somebody had to come take me to the bathroom? So you don't know, and you don't know what's going to happen. So your life can change. You can be like you think you're a perfectly healthy person, and 2 months later, something's happened.
2: Mm-hmm.
1: So, anyway. So I think advice is get into a memory cafe, accept help, get into a support group.
0: Yeah. Memory cafe is not really a support group, but I think it works almost like a support group.
1: Yeah.
0: Because the caregivers are sitting with other caregivers, and they can share.
1: Well, you start other conversations. Like, sometimes the support group conversation is, who's the best neurologist in town?
0: Right.
1: And now you learn that kind of stuff at a memory cafe, too, because you're talking about this and you're talking. You know, I'm not an expert on Alzheimer's, dementia, Parkinson's. I'm just an expert on caregiving. But I know people that are experts.
0: Right.
1: And we know that we can refer them to them and give them all the help they need. So what's the last thing you want our listeners to hear today?
0: Well, we're also starting something in Tarpon Springs to make Tarpon Springs a dementia-friendly community. So this is a community-wide effort. Our task force meeting is tomorrow, our very first one. And it's just to raise public awareness about dementia. It's to provide more services and activities for people with dementia and to get businesses on board with being more dementia-friendly.
1: So do you know Maria Weiner?
0: I know the name.
1: Okay, so she used to own Maria's Adult Daycare, but she's retired now, whatever. She made Seminole Dementia Friendly.
0: Yes.
1: And they actually had different establishments. We went in, they only got like 15 minutes of education, to be perfectly honest with you. But they got a sticker on the door that said Dementia Friendly. So some of those smaller restaurants, they would have like a little section like for people with dementia.
0: Right.
1: So there wasn't a lot of music there. It was close to the bathroom. There wasn't a whole bunch of stuff on the table. And when they came in, they knew that they needed a roll and bread right away, you know, kind of thing. But they could also call ahead of time and order the food, and it would be delivered and it'd be cut up.
0: Oh, yeah.
2: Nice.
0: Yeah.
1: So, and they also helped train first responders.
0: Right. So that's the sort of thing we're trying to bring.
1: You
0: got to
1: hook up with Maria. I'll send
0: it. I've Karen Truman, I think, is a partner of hers or was involved
1: we all
0: in that,
1: together.
0: Too. Yeah, so Karen's on the task force. So
1: perfect.
0: I've spoke with her a little bit about what they did in Seminole. But
1: something
0: I'd like to see them start are dementia choirs.
1: To explain to me.
0: It's a choir for people with dementia.
1: That like to sing.
0: That like to sing. And so there's a, usually it's like about a 12-week program, and I'm not a musical person.
1: Right.
0: I mean, I love music, but I'm not going to get up there and lead that. Yoga's my thing. But anyway, so someone would just lead the choir, and they've got books and everything for
1: How
0: it.
1: Cool.
0: There are so many resources out there.
1: I would love to see that.
0: I would love to see that. So they do like a 12-week thing, and then they have a performance.
1: How cool.
0: For people, yeah.
1: You know, maybe you could hook up that performance with, like, Sages or something.
0: Well, say theater's another thing that we might be able to bring in. So, really, the task force is just to start to explore what we have available right now and then to look at other areas.
1: But how we can partner
0: with. I just want to mention Dementia Friendly America, D.

0: ffamerica.org has all the resources for starting memory cafes, for starting a choir. It's called Giving Voice. It's just a great resource, and they have a directory of memory cafes that you can look up your zip code, and if they are registered.
1: Yeah, Dr. Kate used to do a lot of them, too. Mm-hmm. Kate McCarty. So how can our listeners find you?
0: Find me at Susan Rose Books on Facebook.
1: Okay.
0: And then I started a little Facebook group called Family Caregivers of North Pinellas. I'm posting in-person things because I know there's a lot of stuff online, but people need in-person.
1: Yeah, and some of the stuff online is just too whiny, too.
0: Yeah, and it's, you know, they need live people. So if they go there, I'm posting things that we're doing. I'm also doing a chair yoga class at Palm Harbor Dance Sport, which is dementia friendly.
1: Nice.
0: And all the proceeds from the yoga class go for the Dementia Friendly Tarpon Springs Initiative.
1: Perfect. Perfect. And I'll put all the information in the show.
0: Okay.
1: Thank you so much for being with me today. Now it's time to hear from our wonderful partners, because you know the deal. If you don't hear from them, you don't hear from me. So don't go away. We'll be right back on Connecting Caregivers Radio.
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1: Yeah, there's nothing like coming home to a clean home. And, you know, and so if you're a caregiver listening to the show and you're out of town and your sister's wherever she lives taking care of your mom or your dad or whatever, and I know you have a busy family and you have a lot to do, how could you help? Oh, you could call Angels On Call Cleaning and book a free cleaning. Or you could just send money so they can get some respite care, so they can get some help. Because we understand. People have their own families, they live out of town, they got their own kids. A lot of them have their own physical stuff going on. I remember when I first started doing the support groups, there was a woman in there, and she was like 90 or something, and she was saying that her kids never come to visit her. And I got really upset about it, because I was thinking her kids are 35, but they were like 72. You know, they had their own issues. So, you know, because I think I'm 35, so whatever. So, Nikki and Ken, so glad to have you here today.
6: Thanks for having us.
1: Love your mission. So, tell us a little bit about what you do.
7: So, we are Caring Transitions of Palm Harbor. Ken and I are a husband and wife team. We live in Dunedin, so we're local. We try and, you know, immerse ourselves in the community. We are really proud of our services. We have, we're locally owned and operated, but we do have a corporate backing with 20 years experience. So we have a lot of resources for us.
1: Yeah.
7: Which I love. But what we do is we try and be the easy button for every single family. We get contacted all the time about mom is starting to do this, or mom is starting to, you know, neglect, she's isolating. She's neglecting some of the things at home.
1: There's no good food in the refrigerator.
7: There's no food in the fridge.
1: She's not going to our church meeting anymore.
7: Yes. So they will contact us and say, I've heard about your services. I heard that, you know, it may be time to downsize. My family is not ready for this conversation. And they actually reach out to us to go in and kind of do an assessment and see what we can help with.
1: So you go in and you meet with mom.
7: Yes.
1: Mm-hmm. And you see what...
7: what's going on.
1: Okay.
7: Yeah. Yeah. My background, just to kind of help piece things together, I'm a registered nurse.
1: Okay, so you know what to
7: yes.
1: look for. Yeah.
7: And Ken's background, he is a school teacher that retired, but he also has an interior design degree. So
1: oh,
7: we bring
1: fabulous.
7: A very strong skill set that allows us to make a very good judgment of what we're seeing.
1: All right, so you go in there and you do an assessment. Explain
7: yes.
1: to me what that is and then what happens after that.
7: So it's really important when...
1: because I want people to understand what your company does.
7: For sure. So they contact us because they've seen an advertisement and they talk with us about the things that they're concerned about and what their family conversation looks like. That is the part that I think people don't know where to start. And just talking amongst the siblings and saying, okay, if this is something we need to look at with mom and getting her out of her house, how is that going to happen? Because she has to be involved in the conversation. I think so many family members think
1: we need to have it sooner than better.
7: Yes.
1: Like,
7: as
1: I already
7: soon
1: had
7: as you're concerned.
1: They know exactly what I want.
7: Absolutely. As soon as you're concerned about it, start talking about it. That is the take-home message. And if they are local, we will ask them to meet us over there. So this way we can walk into the home, sit down. Ken and I have a very, very kind approach because, again, this is uncomfortable for them.
1: And this is their home.
7: This is their home. We, because of our background, as I said, we're very careful to show respect every step of the way. We are not a mover. It's very, very important to make sure that we stress that. We are not a moving company. We are move management company. So we,
1: all right, so let's say, so you go in there, and they've had conversations. Maybe it's time for mom to move into a community, or maybe it's just time for her to get some stuff out of here.
7: For sure.
1: Because it's too much here. And, you know, with your experience, maybe, you know, you can look at some fall hazards.
7: Yes.
6: For sure.
1: You know, rugs or whatever. But you're not just going to, like, send some guys in with some boxes and they're going to just start picking up their stuff.
6: Absolutely
1: so not. That's what the conversation, I had with Christine when I met her.
7: Yes. Yes.
6: Yeah, we come into the house and assess what their plan is. What's the end game? Do they want mom to go into an assisted living or an independent living? Or maybe they just need to downsize her from the big family house that she's been in for 30 years.
1: Into a condo or something.
6: Into a condo.
1: Or whatever.
7: Right.
6: And then, so, you know, the process is, you know, we say, hey, we're here to help. And, you know, with my background in interior design, I'll go over to the new house or the new condo, whatever, and I'll have a floor plan. And so I have an idea of what can come.
1: Yeah.
6: And then
1: it's a good idea.
6: So, you know, grandma wants to bring her hutch. Well, she's moving into a studio apartment. The hutch probably isn't going to go.
1: Right.
6: And so that's where the conversation from my side comes in. I say, you know, Miss Susie, it's not, the hutch isn't going to go. And so the kids don't have to have that conversation with mom about that. And so then we can come up with an alternative. Okay, so we can't take the hutch, but can we take some of the things from the hutch?
1: And then maybe we could, like, give the hutch to your niece that would really like it.
6: Yeah, and we tell the family, this is your all stuff. Take it and do what you want to do with it. You know, our priority is to make sure that mom gets into the new place safely and that the walkways are wide enough in case, you know, forward thinking. Maybe right now she doesn't need a walker or a wheelchair, but then maybe she will.
1: You know, when my nieces, nephews, whatever, they come out of the house, they go, oh, I really like that picture, Aunt Linda. I go, take it.
6: Yeah, for sure.
1: Take it, because I'd rather them take it now than I go visit them at their house. I see my picture hanging on the wall. I'm like, not my picture, but you know what I mean?
6: Right.
1: I'm like, for sure. How nice is that?
6: Right.
7: For sure.
6: It gets to live another life.
1: Yeah.
6: You know, in somebody
1: else's.
6: Because
1: I want to see them enjoy it. Because
6: for sure.
1: Otherwise, much of my stuff is going to get tossed.
6: Right. And again, that goes back to one of our other kind of core values is we try not to throw anything away.
1: Yeah.
6: There's so many community outreach programs.
1: You don't know what means
6: food or what. Right. And there's so many outreach programs that need things. So we try to get things into the hands of people that need it instead of the landfill. Of course, there are things that can't go, you know, so it's, you know, water damaged or something like that. But we try to take it off of the family. I think there was a stat there that said, you know, 30% of the kids that have parents here don't live in the state or something. And so they're all out. They don't know what to deal with. You know, we just had a job that we just did, and we moved mom into an independent living. And one of the family members lives up in Maryland. And so he says, I want my grandfather's dresser. How do we get it there? We'll take care of it. We'll figure it out.
1: And
6: so we did all the lead work. And, you know,
1: because they don't have a clue what to do.
6: Yeah. And so we facilitated them getting that piece of memory.
1: But just you having, like, that eye on moms, you know, so I tell people, if you're a long-distance caregiver and you come to visit mom, go talk to their neighbors, because their neighbors are going to tell you everything.
6: For sure.
1: That
7: absolutely.
1: They're not going to tell you, you know.
6: For sure.
1: The one caregiver came to visit her mom. She went over and talked to the neighbor. The neighbor said, oh, we were so upset 2 weeks ago when the ambulance came and took her to the hospital. She never told her kids.
7: Yeah.
6: Right. And you know, the elderly are very savvy with how to hide things. You know, my mom was one of those people that on FaceTime, she would FaceTime from the same spot in the house all the time, and you had no idea.
1: Yeah.
6: And then if you say, hey, mom, let's go out to lunch, or let's meet up for lunch, she would say, no, we're not going into the house. We'll meet up at one of these restaurants.
1: Yes.
6: So you've never been able to go to the house. And then, you know, when health declines and you go in the house, you're like,
1: oh my goodness,
6: what are all these boxes doing in here? You know, what's this, that?
1: I know. I told my kids, if I ever get dementia, you're in trouble. I know every trick in the book.
6: Yeah, for sure. For sure. But, you know, but the big one is, you know, when do you have that conversation?
7: Now. As soon as you can.
6: As soon as you can. You know, we kind of joke around with Nikki's parents about that. You know, Rick, what are you going to do with all this stuff, you know? So we play a little game, you know, put a little tag on the bottom of it, and you put, you know, who do you think it
1: Mikey.
6: Needs to go to, you know? And so the kids come over to the house, and they have a good time. They're like,
1: I like
6: that's mine.
1: Well,
6: so,
1: or
6: then
1: good.
6: they trade or whatever, you know? So it's kind of make a game out of it. So it's not as stressful. There is a thing called, you know, transitional trauma. you know, so that's a big move. You know, some of these
1: people live there their whole life.
6: Yeah, I mean, the first time that they left and to live on their own or to live with out of mom and dad's house is when they got married.
1: Right.
6: And then, so 30, 40 years they've been in a house, and then all of a sudden one of them passes away or something happens, and now they have to go live by themselves in a strange place. And you know, so it's transitionally traumatizing. And so
7: they do definitely latch on to us as well. When we go to meet with them, they are just like, oh, it's not my daughter or my son telling me what to do. They're like, what do you think?
1: Yeah.
7: So
1: because nobody wants to listen to their kids.
7: Exactly.
6: No.
7: It is a middleman that they trust our expertise because of the fact that we are in several different communities.
1: Well, and it helps you're a nurse, I'm sure.
7: It does.
1: You know, that helps because that gives them more of a sense of security.
6: For sure.
7: It does. Yeah. I use a lot of my skills that I didn't realize I would. And it's very, very rewarding.
1: All right. So say somebody hires you and you're going to start going through stuff and they want to, like, save stuff. Do you, like, pack it up and take it to a storage unit? I mean, give me different options so we know what we're talking about.
7: That's a really good question. And that's why we tailor our services to whatever they need. So if they're downsizing to a new home that can facilitate a lot of what they have in their home, we're not really pushing them to get rid of it. As long as it's not a safety concern, we will get it all there.
1: Yeah.
7: We move them, pack them, and stage them. Within 72 hours, they're sleeping in their bed.
1: See, and that's a big deal.
7: Yeah. Mm-hmm. We remove all the packing materials the night that they move in. They literally,
1: that's
7: their
1: huge.
7: Bed set up, everything set out, and they have we have a concierge white glove service. So this way, they don't have to worry about anything.
1: So if they need to, like, help hanging the TV on the wall and stuff too, you do that stuff?
6: Well, we don't do it, but we know the people that can. Yeah. They can do it. So,
7: yes.
6: Yeah.
7: That is one thing that we don't.
1: Because I hear, like, a lot of issues with that. People
6: for sure.
1: go
6: for sure.
1: and their daughter is 75 and she can't hang it on the wall.
6: Or you know, they hire an outside company that they don't really have that's not senior focused.
1: Yeah.
6: And so they'll drop mom off at this new facility in the community and leave all the boxes there. And then mom's 80 something years old and she's got to unpack the boxes herself or put stuff up on the shelf, and we're not putting her on a stool. So we do all that. Again,
1: that's a big deal.
6: Make it so it's safe and that they can feel like a sense of home. We want them to bring as many things from their current house into their new house. So that it looks like their house.
7: That's really important, especially with some memory care issues. You know, I do memory care training with our staff. So this way they know.
1: That's fabulous.
7: Because a lot of times they're still there while we're packing. Mm-hmm. So they will come over and start taking things out that we put in boxes.
1: Yeah. Mm-hmm.
7: So our staff...
1: My stepmother doesn't have memory care problems, and she's been doing that.
7: So our staff is trained in that. Mm-hmm. And they know that 5 o'clock comes, we need to be ready. Because sundowners does happen. And so we really are encompassing all of that because we're in the senior space. You did mention about memory issues, but, you know, a lot of times it's just as frustrating for people that physically can't do
1: it. They're aging.
7: And they're just aging.
1: They can't
7: climb,
1: they're
7: upset. And they're like, I've moved 30 times when my husband was in the military, so I know how to do all of this. And I say, fantastic. This is what our plan is. What do you think we should change?
1: Yeah.
7: We're very, very careful to give them a buy-in.
1: Be respectful.
7: Absolutely. Right. Absolutely.
1: And be respectful.
6: And that goes with you don't want the caregivers to take over their life. You know, they need to have some buy-in to what is going on. Obviously, if they want to bring something that's not safe, you should just step in.
1: Right.
6: But if they want to bring some tchotchke thing, bring it. Whatever.
1: That's their choice.
6: Yeah,
7: we do support the caregivers in the fact that, you know, we've had caregivers that have said, oh, you're here. Can she stay here with you while I run out? And I say, well, as long as it's safe, absolutely. Because, again, our staff is trained.
1: Well, sometimes it's just easier doing it without your family there.
7: 100%.
1: You know, my 100%. Stepmother lives in Greenwich Village, New York.
7: Mm-hmm.
1: She will never leave there.
7: Yeah.
1: And she's downsizing, so she's always sending us pictures every day. You want these cookbooks? And I'm going there on August 8th. She goes, could you bring an extra suitcase? Yeah, okay.
7: Yeah.
1: But she's doing as much as she knows. You know, she's 92.
7: Yeah.
1: that she's not going to live forever.
7: Right.
6: Right.
1: So she's starting to go through certain things, and but you know how tough that is too. Yeah.
7: Absolutely.
1: Especially she's like me. We have a lot of written word.
7: Yeah.
1: People send you cards, send you stuff, and you're like, oh, and then you got to start reading that stuff. Mm-hmm.
7: Yeah.
1: And,
7: yeah. So one of the things that we do offer as well, another service that we offer, is that because they cannot take everything, and we have 10 community partners that can use those items, but if there are things of value that they would like to try and sell, we do offer an option with that as well.
1: That's great.
7: It is not our primary focus. Our primary focus is getting them settled where they need to be.
1: But you know what the good thing is? If they have some things that they can't use anymore and they feel you're donating it to the church, you know, whatever it is, it makes them feel a whole lot better than their kids coming in to say, you got to get rid of them dishes. You 100%. Don't need the dishes anymore, Mom.
7: Or you have some, you know, again, not to speak poorly of another company, but you do have companies that will just decide to hire a dumpster, and that is traumatic for them.
6: Because they're watching their stuff, their memories get thrown into a box, into a truck.
1: You can't even imagine
6: what's going on with the stuff.
7: It does happen. Yeah. So we just really lean into what we're good at. We're good at taking care of people. We're really good at being respectful of their life. They've lived a whole life before they met us. So we just want to continue that and try and help them
1: And you
7: along.
1: Give a free consultation?
6: For
7: free
6: sure.
7: consultation.
1: Okay, so where can our listeners find you?
7: So we are located on Facebook under Caring Transitions of Palm Harbor. We're located on our website, Caring Transitions. Again, because it's a national franchise, you can put in the zip code and it'll tell you the owner's name of that territory.
1: Okay.
7: Our territory specifically is Northern Pinellas. So we are located from Tarpon Springs down to Clearwater.
1: But that's good to know because, I mean, we have listeners in Canada.
7: Yes,
1: we have listeners
6: for sure.
1: all over the place.
7: Yes.
1: So sometimes, you know, you hook up with something.
6: Mm-hmm. Mm-hmm. And we do a lot of interstate moves. You know, so we had somebody call us 4th of July weekend and said, Dad passed away. We didn't know we had this much stuff. Can you get a truck here on Sunday? And I was like, this was Friday. I'm like, all right, where is it going? Kansas City. I was like, mm-hmm. All right. So we found a truck that would take it. Of course, it was a premium, you know,
1: but
6: they were stuck. They needed to get out of that house, and they didn't realize they had that much stuff. So, again, we facilitate that. Even though we weren't directly involved with that,
1: right. We
6: know.
1: You help with the resources.
6: And get it, make it happen.
1: Yeah. Mm-hmm. And your telephone number is?
7: 727-361-0620.
1: Thank you so much for being with me today.
7: Thank you so much.
1: And now it's time to hear from our wonderful partners. 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
1: Yes, and you know I love my super patches. I just got an email this morning from one of my new customers, and she said, Linda, for the first time in 3 months, I'm not afraid to take a shower because I'm not afraid I'm going to fall. So, you know, I used to be a tripper and trip, not that kind of tripper. I used to be a tripper and fall a lot. And I've been wearing the super patch for over 3 years, and I haven't tripped once. And if you look at my closet, you see all my old shoes are all scuffed up. All my new shoes are good. So if you want any information on that, I can help you. I want you to go to the website, lindaberhans.com, and I want you to nominate someone for the caregiver contest. You probably have some people in your group, too, that should be nominated. It takes like 2 minutes to nominate somebody. Every person that is nominated receives a gift, whether it's a journal or a book or whatever. And then once a quarter, we pick out one main winner, and they get a big gift basket with gift cards and a massage and a facial and respite care. But every caregiver that's just nominated is just so happy that someone paid attention to them, you know, because we kind of forget about them. And it's just so simple to do, and it's free. So please go to lindaberhans.com. Thanks so much for tuning in today. Tune in next week for another great show. Thank you so much to my guests for being here today.
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2: Bridges become targets. On Lisa Brady, Fox News.
3: Bandar Kamir and Bandar Abbas both saw road bridges and rail bridges destroyed. The goal is to disrupt the ability of the Iranians to resupply and attack.
2: Fox's Mike Tobin in Tel Aviv. During a sixth straight night of airstrikes, the U.S. also destroying a tower in one port city.
3: That tower, according to the U.S., gave Iran the ability to track and menace shipping in the Gulf of Oman, therefore shipping that transit of the strait. Central Command says the destruction weakens the Revolutionary Guard's ability to coordinate attacks on commercial shipping.
2: Iran still firing at Gulf neighbors, including Syria, for the first time, with Iranian media claiming a U.S. base was the target near the border with Iraq and Jordan. There have also been claims on social media of U.S. personnel injured or captured. The U.S. military denies that. The head of Homeland Security echoing the president's claim about 250,000 non-U.S. citizens being registered to vote in several states and threatening to withhold federal grant funds from any states that don't comply with federal security guidelines.
4: We are going to make our security enhancements mandatory.
2: Secretary Mark Wayne Mullen says it's about prevention, not rehashing the 2020 election. Democrats accuse the president of trying to undermine future elections. A lettuce warning from federal health officials who say more than 1,600 people sickened in a parasite-driven outbreak reported eating at Taco Bell in five states.
5: Indiana, Kentucky, Michigan, Ohio, and West Virginia. And the common denominator is that lettuce possibly grown in Mexico. Taco Bell issued a statement yesterday saying in part, the affected ingredient from our supplier is being indefinitely removed from our supply chain nationwide and will be replaced within 24 hours in select states.
2: Fox's Natalie Chuck. Thousands more cases of illness remain under investigation in other states for a possible link. 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
2: Recall. Elisa Brady, Fox News. Taylor Farms just confirming it is voluntarily removing all iceberg lettuce sourced from central Mexico based on information provided by the FDA. This after federal health officials announced an apparent link between a restaurant chain and a parasite-driven outbreak in multiple states.
3: The CDC is now saying that more than 1,600 people who got sick reported eating at Taco Bell restaurants in five states: Indiana, Kentucky, Michigan, Ohio, and West Virginia.
2: Fox's Natalie Chuck, the common denominator believed to be lettuce, possibly grown in Mexico. Taco Bell already removing that lettuce from its supply chain. Taylor Farms, based in California, says as a potential source of the outbreak, they've removed all iceberg lettuce from the region indefinitely, but also saying no Taylor Farms branded salad kits contain iceberg and are not associated with the outbreak. The cause of many more cyclospora cases in other states remains under investigation. Hundreds of wildfires in Canada still blanketing parts of the U.S. in a smoky haze.
4: My nose kind of starts hurting and my throat is dry, just uncomfortable, like you feel like you're getting a cold.
2: Prompting continued air quality alerts. Fox Weather's Katie Byrne in Cleveland.
5: Health officials warn the smoke is especially dangerous for kids, older adults, and people with breathing problems. Right now, we have more than 100 million Americans in 15 states under these air quality alerts. That's from the Midwest to the Northeast, even dipping into the South a little bit. Right now, officials say the safest place to be is indoors with air conditioning and filtered air if you can. But forecasters say relief is on the way as soon as tonight for some folks, but definitely tomorrow as storms move into the region and help clear the air.
2: Detroit's air quality ranking worst in the world at times. Just getting reports of explosions in an Iranian port city where U.S. airstrikes hit bridges yesterday. Ongoing tug of war for the Strait of Hormuz. 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
2: Another tense day in the Middle East on Lisa Brady, Fox News. Kuwait's army just reporting it intercepted ballistic missiles and drones in Kuwaiti airspace. Iran keeps attacking U.S. Gulf allies as the U.S. expands its airstrikes on Iran in an ongoing tug of war over the Strait of Hormuz.
3: The blockade is being enforced. Three ships as of this morning had been turned back, one disabled and one boarded by U.S. Marines. This has now, for the six nights in a row, we have seen the intensity of the airstrikes increase.
2: Fox's Mike Tobin in Tel Aviv. Bridges among the latest U.S. targets. CENTCOM just confirming another round of U.S. strikes underway, and the U.S. military also just reporting a fourth commercial vessel now redirected as part of the blockade. President Trump is urging Lindsey Graham's sister to run for a full term in the U.S. Senate.
4: President Trump is offering his complete and total endorsement to Senator Darlene Graham, the sister of South Carolina Republican Lindsey Graham, if she chooses to run for her late brother's Senate seat. That term expires the end of this year, and a Republican primary is set for next month to replace Lindsey Graham on the ballot. The president says Darlene Graham is a spectacular person and a true American patriot, and says he's asked her to run in the special primary for the good of the nation. Darlene Graham was sworn in this week as senator to serve out the rest of Lindsey Graham's term.
2: Fox's Jared Halpern at the White House, where the president says he made the request during an Oval Office visit. California-based Taylor Farms is voluntarily recalling all iceberg lettuce sourced from central Mexico. This after federal health officials announced an apparent link between that lettuce used by Taco Bell and a parasite-driven outbreak in multiple states. However, the cause of more illnesses in other states remains under investigation. Stocks finish lower, the Dow down 406 at the bell. 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
2: A seventh night of strikes underway. I'm Lisa Brady, Fox News. The U.S. attacking Iran again after expanding strikes to key infrastructure, including a tower in one port city.
3: The tower, according to the U.S., gave Iran the ability to track and menace shipping in the Gulf of Oman, therefore shipping the transit of the strait. Central Command says the destruction weakens the Revolutionary Guard's ability to coordinate attacks on commercial shipping. Bandar Kamir and Bandar Abbas both saw road bridges and rail bridges destroyed. The goal is to disrupt the ability of the Iranians to resupply and attack.
2: Fox's Mike Tobin in Tel Aviv. President Trump accusing Canada of not properly maintaining their forests as smoke from hundreds of wildfires continues to impact air quality in the U.S.
4: We have just an incredible display of hazy conditions from the upper Midwest across the Great Lakes and into the Northeast. Detroit, Chicago, and Washington, D.C., the top three cities in the world with the worst air quality. Detroit yesterday setting a record for the worst air quality of all time.
2: Fox Weather's Jane Minar. A cold front and stormy weather expected to bring relief this weekend, but the president says he plans to call Canada's prime minister about the cost. A produce company based in California is recalling lettuce grown in Mexico after an outbreak of illness in the U.S.
5: Taylor Fresh Foods is voluntarily removing iceberg lettuce sourced from central Mexico from the U.S. market after the FDA traced a parasitic outbreak to shredded lettuce from that country. The Cyclospora outbreak has sickened people in more than 30 states, according to the CDC, with more than 90 people hospitalized.
2: Fox's Carmen Roberts. The FDA says more than 1,600 who got sick reported eating at Taco Bell in five states, the restaurant chain already removing potentially affected lettuce. A possible link to cases in other states not yet confirmed. 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
2: Of strikes. I'm Lisa Lacera, Fox News. U.S. Central Command says they're designed to further degrade Iran's military capabilities. Earlier, the military took out an observation tower used to target ships in the Strait of Hormuz.
3: The tower, according to the U.S., gave Iran the ability to track and menace shipping in the Gulf of Oman, therefore shipping that transited the strait. Central Command says the destruction weakens the Revolutionary Guard's ability to coordinate attacks on commercial shipping. Bandar Kamir and Bandar Abbas both saw road bridges and rail bridges destroyed. The goal is to disrupt the ability of the Iranians to resupply and attack.
2: Fox's Mike Tobin in Tel Aviv. Meanwhile, Iran continues to attack its neighbors, with the Revolutionary Guard claiming it's destroyed Bahrain's main artificial intelligence center with ballistic missiles and drones. An emergency declared in parts of Texas after deadly flooding killed at least two people.
4: This major disaster declaration includes 28 counties. It's the counties that have been hardest hit by these devastating floodwaters. More counties can and will be added as needed.
2: Governor Greg Abbott, a week of downpours dumped more than 2 feet of rain in some spots. The rain is expected to taper off, but another round of showers worsening already swollen rivers and flooding communities near the border with Mexico. In the Midwest, Great Lakes, and Northeast, it's another day of smoky skies from Canadian wildfires.
5: The source of all this, of course, thousands of miles away from hundreds of wildfires that continue to burn in Canada right now, sending smoke into the Midwest and Northeast. Health officials warn the smoke is especially dangerous for kids, older adults, and people with breathing problems.
2: Fox Weather's Katie Byrne in Cleveland. Air quality alerts expected to remain in place through Saturday in much of the U.S., but storms could help move some of the smoke out. Major League Baseball postponing tonight's Pirates-Guardians game due to poor air quality. 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
2: I'm Lisa Lacerra, Fox News. The U.S. military launching another round of strikes against Iran, targeting an observation tower.
3: Central Command says the tower was used by the Revolutionary Guard to track vessels on the Gulf of Oman and coordinate attacks on commercial shipping through the Strait of Hormuz. Roads and bridges that connected coastal towns Bandar Abbas and Bandar Kamir were hit, cutting the Revolutionary Guard off from resupply. With the blockade in effect, the U.S. says commercial shipping is free to transit the strait, except for any ships that stopped at or are destined for an Iranian port.
2: Fox's Mike Tobin in Tel Aviv. Iran continues to retaliate against its neighbors, Qatar and Kuwait, where one of the country's water desalination plants was damaged. At least two people have died in catastrophic flooding in Texas Hill Country. Governor Greg Abbott announcing a major disaster declaration for 28 counties, sending assets to the area.
4: Altogether, the state has already provided more than 2,700 personnel, more than 1,500 vehicles, more than 90 boats, more than 20 aircraft, as well as many other assets and resources.
2: Last July, flash flooding in the same area killed 28 people, mostly young girls, at a camp on the banks of the Guadalupe River. Meanwhile, smoke from Canadian wildfires making for poor air quality in the Midwest Plains and Northeast. Taylor Fresh Foods voluntarily removing iceberg lettuce grown in Mexico after an illness outbreak in the U.S.
5: The cyclospora outbreak has sickened people in more than 30 states, according to the CDC, with more than 90 people hospitalized. The FDA says the contaminated lettuce was served at Taco Bell restaurants in Michigan, Indiana, Ohio, Kentucky, and West Virginia.
2: Fox's Carmen Roberts. Taco Bell says it's completed the removal of all affected Taylor Farms lettuce from its restaurants. 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
6: 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Just click listen, then swipe right and hear the latest news updates on your time. And scroll down to hear the latest podcasts from Fox News. 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
2: Keeping up the pressure. I'm Lisa LaSera, Fox News. The U.S. military launching a new round of strikes against Iran.
3: On the seventh consecutive night of U.S. airstrikes, Iran claims the U.S. is hitting civilian infrastructure. But the White House denies that, telling Fox the United States military has carried out strikes exclusively on military targets, including military logistics infrastructure, adding that it's Iran that's attacking civilian ships in the strait. Still, a senior IRGC commander now warning that if U.S. strikes continue for several more days, Iran will move into a phase of full-scale offensive operations.
2: Fox's Aisha Hazmi at the White House. Earlier, the U.S. military says it targeted an observation deck used by the Revolutionary Guard to monitor ships coming into the Strait of Hormuz. President Trump says Canada will pay the cost of some pollution blanketing much of the U.S. from wildfires.
4: In a social media post, the president says he's holding Canada responsible for not properly maintaining their forest, saying the U.S. is being unnecessarily invaded by filthy, polluted, and unhealthy air. Hazardous air quality alerts have been posted across much of the U.S. President Trump suggests the yearly occurrence is costing the U.S. billions of dollars and says that cost of the pollution will be added to tariffs Canada is currently paying.
2: Fox's Jared Halpern at the White House and the president urging Darlene Graham, the sister of late Senator Lindsey Graham, to run for a full Senate term to replace her brother in South Carolina. Paul Pelosi, the husband of former House Speaker Nancy Pelosi, has been charged with misdemeanor hit and run after hitting a parked car at the Napa County Sheriff's Office. Says Pelosi was driving his convertible July 3rd in the heart of wine country when he hit a parked car.